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I say you look so fine that I really want to make you mine. 4, 5, 6, come on and get your kicks. Now you don't

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3: And here we are again, another Timo's Top 20, and this weekend's theme is animal songs. Songs that are about animals, have animals in the title, maybe animals as part of the band's name. Animal songs. So with that in mind, let's see if you can get ahead of me here and think of what band or what song should be at number one. I'll give you a hint. Because of the theme with animals, the number one song checks two of the three boxes on what I just said. But I'm putting the cart before the horse here. See what I did there? We have to count down to number one. That means we start at number 20. And at number 20, I want to tell you about this snake. The copperhead snake has a distinctive dark brown hourglass-shaped markings. The body type is heavy, and although the snake is venomous, eastern copperheads are generally not aggressive, and bites are rarely fatal. Now you know about copperhead snakes. Let me tell you about Copperhead Road. Copperhead Road in this song, it's a real road in East Tennessee where moonshine was made, and two generations later, marijuana was grown. The song tells of a soldier who returns home from Vietnam and starts trafficking in marijuana and growing it as well. Some say, Steve Earle included, that this song is real. It either happened to him or somebody he knows. But Copperhead Road is a real place, and Steve said, this happened. Number 20 on my list this weekend of animal songs is Steve Earle's Copperhead Road.
0: Number 20.

0: There's song number 19 on Timeless Top 20 list this weekend of animal songs, and that was Gowan, Your Strange Animal. See, it fits, right? Now, the concept behind that song from Gowan, it's when you run across someone unique and special in your life. They may be a love interest, or maybe not, but it's someone who just stands out as being part of the norm, but in a good way. It's a compliment. You, my friend, are a strange animal. I'd take that as a compliment. Now we get to song number 18 on my list, and for that we go to Sweet. And in this song, the band is addressing a groupie. And the groupie is the one who is the fox on the run. Now apparently she's had more than a go or two with the band. And as Brian Connolly of Sweet said, she doesn't look the same after all the parties and whatnot with the band. Probably a little bit worn from the lifestyle she's chosen. Also, he makes it clear that he has no interest in hearing her talk and certainly doesn't want to know her name. Thanks for being a fan. Thanks for being a groupie. See you after the show at the backstage party. That's where Sweet came up with Fox on the Run. Now you know who the fox is. And it's song number 18 on my list this weekend.
1: Number 18.

0: Song number 17 on my list this weekend of the best animal songs goes to David Wilcox and Do the Bearcat. Some wondered what doing the bearcat actually was. Well, it's a dance move. Put your hands on your hip, let your backbone slip, do the bearcat. So now you know. Doing the bearcat has nothing to do with drugs or sex. It has to do with dance moves. But David Wilcox always said, it's open to interpretation. So if you think it's about drugs or sex, that's on you. Now we're on to song number 16 on my list, and for that we go to America. Now, lead singer of America, Dewey Brunell, he wrote this song when he was 19. And the song was commonly misinterpreted about being on drugs. It's not. Dewey based the images in the lyrics on things he saw while visiting the U.S. The original title of this song was Desert Song, since Brunell wrote it based on desert scenery he encountered when his dad was stationed at an Air Force base in Santa Barbara County, California. Now, according to Dewey, the horse in this song represents a means of entering a place of tranquility, and this tranquil place was best represented by the desert. So America's A Horse with No Name is not about drugs. It's about finding peace in your life. And the horse helps you get there. Listen to the song. You'll hear it. Number 16 on my list, A Horse with No Name and America.
1: Number 16.

0: There's song 16 on my list, the best animal songs, and that's America, Horse with No Name. We'll get into the top 15 coming up next, and it's a song from the Smashing Pumpkins. Remember, it's got to fit the theme, animals. Now, what Smashing Pumpkins song was written by lead singer Billy Corgan about the pain that comes along with being a rock star? How incredibly difficult it can be being a rock star. What Smashing Pumpkins song was that? And remember, it has to fit the theme of animals. We'll get to that next.
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0: Well, we're back at it and breaking into the top 15 on Time O's Top 20 list of the best animal songs. Remember, it has to tie in. And at number 15, I said it was a Smashing Pumpkins song. Now, Billy Corgan of the Smashing Pumpkins wrote this song about the pain that comes along with being a rock star. The lyrics in this song, some say, are exceptionally dramatic. And Corgan, at one point in time, said they're a bit of a joke. Now, possibly shedding some light on what to read into the lyrics, Billy once said, and I quote, "If people were interested in my own personal story and they knew everything that had happened to me in my childhood, I think they would look at me differently because I was raised in a family that set me up to fail." So a song about what it's like to be a rock star, but maybe there's a little personal childhood memories sprinkled through this song. You have a listen. You tell me. At number 15 on my list is The Smashing Pumpkins with Bullet with Butterfly Wings.
1: Number 15. The world.

0: That song's almost a no-brainer for Timeless Top 20 list this weekend. Top 20 list of the best animal songs. Gino Vannelli, Wild Horses. That song, by the way, it's about a man who is in a romantic relationship. As him and his partner drive through Arizona in a flatbed truck, the man says that he intends to put all his energy into the relationship, even if his partner does not want him to and chooses to follow his or her heart instead of good advice. Have we all not been in a relationship like that, right? So we go from song 14 with Gino Vannelli to song 13, and for that we go to Ted Nugent. You probably know which song it is. Now, having cat scratch fever, that's a real condition. It's an infectious disease caused by a cat scratch that usually affects young kids. Nugent, however, changes the meaning to make it much more lustful, with women being portrayed as the cats in this song. How did he come up with the idea? He said, I'd seen a medical journal back in 1975. I opened it up and at the top it said cat scratch fever. I'd never heard of that before. What's that? So later on, that phrase, cat scratch fever, was in my head, in my memory bank. And I went, huh, cat scratch fever. I got a song for that. And this is exactly what he did after seeing cat scratch fever in a medical book. Ted Nugent's at number 13 on my list this weekend.
1: Number 13.

0: There's song 12 on my list this weekend, Timeless Top 20 Best Animal Songs. We had Big Sugar and I'm a Ram. By the way, that song, it's a metaphor for the strength and resilience of self-determination and the desire to overcome limits and break free from binds in order to be true to oneself and get closer to one's goals. In other words, are you a highly motivated person? Then that song was written about you. Now, for song number 11 on my list, we go to Peter Gabriel. Now, this song is sometimes mistaken as a song about shock therapy, but Peter said it's a song about jealousy in life. Peter Gabriel described this song as a love song that examines how jealousy can release one's basic instincts and that the monkey is not a literal monkey, but a metaphor for one's feelings of jealousy. So the monkey in this song, Shock the Monkey, is basically jealousy that we feel. So no, it's not about shock therapy. It's about how some of us have felt in relationships when we feel the green-eyed monster. But at number 11 on my list, it's Peter Gabriel and Shock the Monkey.
1: Number 11.

0: Song number 11 on my list is about jealousy, and that was Shock the Monkey and Peter Gabriel. We'll crack into the top 10 coming up next, and for that, at number 10, we go to Alice in Chains. Jerry Cantrell, guitarist and songwriter for Alice in Chains. His dad was in Vietnam. What was his dad's nickname when he was in Vietnam? If you know that, then you know what song is coming up next.
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0: All right, we're cracking into the top 10 now. Time Out Top 20 Best Animal Songs. And at number 10, I said it was an Alice in Chains song, and it is. Now, if you know anything about the band, or more specifically, Jerry Cantrell of Alice in Chains, you would know what his dad's nickname was when he was fighting in Vietnam. If you haven't figured it out, it was Rooster. And that's basically what the song was written about. Now, Jerry wanted to get a little backstory information from his dad about what it was like in Vietnam, but his dad didn't really like to talk about his experience in fighting the war in Vietnam. So Jerry crafted the lyrics based on what he thought his father's feelings and experiences were in that war. But Jerry also said this song is about resilience. As the soldier gets sent off to war, leaving a wife and child behind, he watches his friends die, and he does his best to stay alive. They come to kill the rooster, but he won't die because he has to make it back home. I wonder if Jerry's dad ever told Jerry how close he came to nailing what his experiences were like in Vietnam. But song number 10 on my list this weekend is Alice in Chains with Rooster.
1: Number 10.

0: Song number 9 on my list this weekend of the best animal songs. You knew Zeppelin's Black Dog had to be on the list, and there it is. Not sure if you know this or not, but the title of that song doesn't appear in the lyrics, and it has nothing to do with the song itself. How did they get Black Dog? Well, the band was working on the song at a place called Headley Grange. This was a mansion in Hampshire, England, that is way out in the countryside, surrounded by the woods. Now, there was a nameless black lab that would wander around the grounds, and the band would feed it and take care of it. And when they needed a name for this song, which they thought didn't have an obvious title, they thought of the canine and went, hey, Black Dog is the name of that song. And that's why Zeppelin with that song is on my list. And now we go to song number 8 and another dog song, if you will. At number 8 we go to Nazareth. And again, the title of the song does not appear in the lyrics of the song. The logical title of this song would be Son of a Bitch. But the band, realizing that it would be really tough to get airplay with a song title like that, they changed it to Hair of the Dog, which a lot of people equate with a hangover cure. You wake up with the pain after drinking lots the night before. Well, you have one more in the morning to cure you. It won't. It makes it worse. Don't ask me how I know this, but it doesn't work. Now, the song is actually about a charming and manipulative woman who can get guys to acquiesce to her every need. The singer is letting her know that she has met her match and she won't be able to push him around. Listen to the lyrics. You'll hear it. Song number 8 on my list is Nazareth and Hair of the Dog.
1: Number 8.

0: Song number 7 on my list of the best animal songs this weekend goes to the Steve Miller Band and Fly Like an Eagle. That song, by the way, it's an introspective and inspirational song that reminds us that time is always tick, tick, ticking away. So we'd better make the most of it. Spread your wings and fly. We're all running out of time. Now we get on to song number 6 on my list, and for that we go to Sir Elton John. It's a song from Elton John that Bernie Taupin helped him write, but Bernie doesn't necessarily like this song all that much. I'll get to that in just a second. But Crocodile Rock is a dance move. Now, if you remember, at song number 17 on my list, it was David Wilcox with Do the Bearcat. Well, Crocodile Rock is basically that. It's exactly the same. Do the Bearcat was written about a dance move. Crocodile Rock was written about the exact same thing. But to do the Crocodile Rock, you'd have to go back to the 50s and 60s. That's when they were all doing the Crocodile Rock. Now, with all the events that happened in the 60s and early 70s, the dance craze of Crocodile Rock kind of vanished. It just kind of went away. No one really cared about it anymore. But Elton and Bernie were aware of the Crocodile Rock. So they wrote a song about dancing the Crocodile Rock. Why does Bernie not like this song? He said in an interview one time, "It's a strange dichotomy because I don't mind having created it, but it's not something I would want to listen to." So he's glad he put pen to paper and wrote it, but he wouldn't have it on his stereo at home. Song number 6 on my list this weekend is Elton John's Crocodile Rock.
1: Number 6.

0: Song 6 on my list this weekend of Timeless Top 20 Best Animal Songs goes to Sir Elton John and Crocodile Rock. We get into the top 5 coming up next, and at number 5 we go to Duran Duran. It's a song written by the band, well, it was put together in their heads when they were playing on stage one night at a concert, and they were worried for their lives. They were getting scared of what the crowd was doing. What they saw the crowd doing and the feeling they felt had them write this song. Remember, it fits the theme this weekend of animals. What Duran Duran song is that? Well, it's coming up next.
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0: So we are now in the top 5 of Time-O's Top 20 Best Animal Songs. And at number 5, I said it was a song from Duran Duran. It is, but it was written out of fear. So Duran Duran, they're doing a show one

0: The jealous guys in the crowd worried that his girlfriend was lusting after a member of the band. So it actually happened. That's what they felt one night on stage with all these guys giving them the death stare as they were performing because they were jealous that their girlfriends were going crazy for the band and the music. And that is where Hungry Like the Wolf came from. And that's why Duran Duran is at number 5 on my list this weekend.
1: Number 5.

0: Song number four on my list this weekend, we went to Heart with Barracuda, and Barracuda is a protest song from the band. Why? Well, the song was written by Ann and Nancy Wilson, and according to them, the song is a statement about the record industry in general. It was written at a time when there was friction between the band and their label. What was causing the friction? Their label at the time was called Mushroom Records. They placed an article in a trade publication that implied that Ann and Nancy were lesbians and having an affair. Well, obviously, Ann and Nancy took exception to that, and they were so angry, that's who they wrote Barracuda about. And that's song number four on my list this weekend. Now we're getting into the top three. And at number three, we go to the Rolling Stones with their song Wild Horses. Now, this song took on many different meanings from the time they started writing it to the time it was done. It started off as a song for Keith Richards' newborn son, Marlon, as in Wild Horses couldn't drag me away to go on tour, couldn't drag me away from my new son. That's how the song started. Mick Jagger rewrote some of Keith's lyrics, and the only line that he kept in the song was Wild Horses couldn't drag me away. Mick's rewrite of the song was based on his relationship with Marianne Faithfull, which was disintegrating into nothingness. So with all the changes that the band made over the years to Wild Horses, a lot of people thought the end result was about Keith Richards and his drug addiction. As in, I know I have to quit drugs, but Wild Horses wouldn't keep me away. That's how deep he was into his addiction. Actually, this is what Keith had to say about those years of being an addict and in the Rolling Stones.
1: It's kind of hazy, you know. I mean, I've got a good memory, but there is that spot. It's a bit hazy. But in actual fact, I functioned perfectly well. I was being harassed first with my own demons and then the cops. So it was kind of turmoil, really.
0: So a song about Keith Richards missing his drugs, or Keith Richards missing his young boy, or Mick Jagger and his breakup with Marianne Faithfull. Listen close to the lyrics, you decide which one it is. At number three on my list, it's the Rolling Stones and Wild Horses.
2: Number three.

0: Song number two on my list, and for that we go to Eye of the Tiger. You knew it was coming, just when? Well, it's at number two, and remember, that was the theme song to Rocky III, which of course was one of the biggest movies of 1982. By the way, that song, Survivor's Eye of the Tiger, wasn't the movie producer's first choice to have in the movie. Their original thought was Queen's Another One Bites the Dust. The producers actually put the song in the movie and showed Survivor the movie with Queen's song in it. But Sylvester Stallone had asked Survivor to write a song for the movie. The band said, why? You've got the perfect song in there already. The reason being, they couldn't get the rights to put the song in the movie, so they couldn't use the song from Queen. So that's why and how Survivor wrote Eye of the Tiger. Now, getting to number one. I asked you at the very beginning here, what song, what band should be at number one? Based on the lyrics, maybe the title of the song, or maybe even in the band's name? Well, the number one song checks all of those boxes. Have you figured it out yet? The number one song on Timo's Top 20 Best Animal Songs? Coming up next.
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0: Well, here we are at number one on Timo's Top 20 list of the best animal songs. On the list this weekend, we started off with Steve Earle's Copperhead Road. We've had Gino Vannelli with Wild Horses, Ted Nugent's Cat Scratch Fever, Zeppelin's Black Dog, Nazareth's Hair of the Dog, Elton John's Crocodile Rock, and here we are at number one. Now remember, I said the theme, animal songs. The number one song checks off all the boxes. It's in the title of the song, it's in the band's name, and it's in the lyrics of the song. And if you haven't figured out I'm talking about Def Leppard's Animal by now, well then. Now, the song. Def Leppard's guitarist Phil Collins wrote the original version of this song, which he recorded as a demo for the band. And in an interview, Phil said, "We'd revisit the song, and I remember we were recording vocals in Paris for something, and one day Joe Elliott had done this vocal, and Mutt Lang, our producer, had said, 'Wow, that's a killer vocal.' So they mashed the two together, Phil's original version and Joe Elliott's vocals that he was working on. The two of those became Animal. What's it about? Boil it down, the song is about raging animal lust. I'm sure we have all felt that. Song number one on my list fits and checks all the boxes this weekend. The best animal song on my list is Def Leppard and Animal.
1: Number one.

0: 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Timeless Top 20 Best Animal Songs. Number one, we finished off with Def Leppard and Animal. Now we move on to next weekend. 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Even if it's just a spark of an idea, I want to hear it because maybe I can work on it with you. So let's see what you got. Next weekend, I will have another theme. I will have another Timeless Top 20. Same time, same station.
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1: Emergency severe water restrictions remain in effect today for communities in Chatham-Kent, including Chatham, Grand Point, Paincourt, Dover Center, Mitchell's Bay, Dresden, Tupperville, Eberts, Prairie Siding, Thamesville, and Kent Bridge. 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

0: The emergency severe water restrictions remain in effect today for communities in Chatham-Kent, including Chatham, Grand Point, Paincore, Dover Center, Mitchell's Bay, Dresden, Tupperville, Eberts, Prairie Siding, Thamesville, and Kent Bridge. Residents in these areas are asked to continue to limit water use to essential purposes only, including drinking, brushing teeth, and flushing toilets, and to refrain from taking showers, doing laundry, watering lawns and gardens, washing vehicles, filling pools or hot tubs, and all other non-essential water use. Water remains safe to drink, and crews are continuing to work to repair the problem that is causing this, and we will provide you more updates when they become available.
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0: The emergency severe water restrictions remain in effect today for communities in Chatham-Kent, including Chatham, Grand Point, Paincore, Dover Center, Mitchell's Bay, Dresden, Tupperville, Eberts, Prairie Siding, Thamesville, and Kent Bridge. Residents in these areas are asked to continue to limit water use to essential purposes only, including drinking, brushing teeth, and flushing toilets, and to refrain from taking showers, doing laundry, watering lawns and gardens, washing vehicles, filling pools or hot tubs, and all other non-essential water use. Water remains safe to drink, and crews are continuing to work to repair the problem that is causing this, and we will provide you more updates when they become available.
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I gone, she's been gone so long, gone, she's been gone so long.

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0: Emergency severe water restrictions remain in effect today for communities in Chatham-Kent, including Chatham, Grand Point, Paincor, Dover Center, Mitchell's Bay, Dresden, Tupperville, Eberts, Prairie Siding, Thamesville, and Kent Bridge. Residents in these areas are asked to continue to limit water use to essential purposes only, including drinking, brushing teeth, and flushing toilets, and to refrain from taking showers, doing laundry, watering lawns and gardens, washing vehicles, filling pools or hot tubs, and all other non-essential water use. Water remains safe to drink, and crews are continuing to work to repair the problem that is causing this, and we will provide you more updates when they become available.
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0: The emergency severe water restrictions remain in effect today for communities in Chatham-Kent, including Chatham, Grand Point, Paincor, Dover Center, Mitchell's Bay, Dresden, Tupperville, Eberts, Prairie Siding, Thamesville, and Kent Bridge. Residents in these areas are asked to continue to limit water use to essential purposes only, including drinking, brushing teeth, and flushing toilets, and to refrain from taking showers, doing laundry, watering lawns and gardens, washing vehicles, filling pools or hot tubs, and all other non-essential water use. Water remains safe to drink, and crews are continuing to work to repair the problem that is causing this, and we will provide you more updates when they become available.
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0: Emergency severe water restrictions remain in effect today for communities in Chatham-Kent, including Chatham, Grand Point, Paincor, Dover Center, Mitchell's Bay, Dresden, Tupperville, Eberts, Prairie Siding, Thamesville, and Kent Bridge. Residents in these areas are asked to continue to limit water use to essential purposes only, including drinking, brushing teeth, and flushing toilets, and to refrain from taking showers, doing laundry, watering lawns and gardens, washing vehicles, filling pools or hot tubs, and all other non-essential water use. Water remains safe to drink, and crews are continuing to work to repair the problem that is causing this, and we will provide you more updates when they become available.
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0: The emergency severe water restrictions remain in effect today for communities in Chatham-Kent, including Chatham, Grand Point, Paincor, Dover Center, Mitchell's Bay, Dresden, Tupperville, Eberts, Prairie Siding, Thamesville, and Kent Bridge. Residents in these areas are asked to continue to limit water use to essential purposes only, including drinking, brushing teeth, and flushing toilets, and to refrain from taking showers, doing laundry, watering lawns and gardens, washing vehicles, filling pools or hot tubs, and all other non-essential water use. Water remains safe to drink, and crews are continuing to work to repair the problem that is causing this, and we will provide you more updates when they become available.
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0: Emergency severe water restrictions remain in effect today for communities in Chatham-Kent, including Chatham, Grand Point, Pancor, Dover Center, Mitchell's Bay, Dresden, Tupperville, Eberts, Prairie Siding, Thamesville, and Kent Bridge. Residents in these areas are asked to continue to limit water use to essential purposes only, including drinking, brushing teeth, and flushing toilets, and to refrain from taking showers, doing laundry, watering lawns and gardens, washing vehicles, filling pools or hot tubs, and all other non-essential water use. Water remains safe to drink, and crews are continuing to work to repair the problem that is causing this, and we will provide you more updates when they become available.
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0: Emergency severe water restrictions remain in effect today for communities in Chatham-Kent, including Chatham, Grand Point, Paincor, Dover Center, Mitchell's Bay, Dresden, Tupperville, Eberts, Prairie Siding, Thamesville, and Kent Bridge. Residents in these areas are asked to continue to limit water use to essential purposes only, including drinking, brushing teeth, and flushing toilets, and to refrain from taking showers, doing laundry, watering lawns and gardens, washing vehicles, filling pools or hot tubs, and all other non-essential water use. Water remains safe to drink, and crews are continuing to work to repair the problem that is causing this, and we will provide you more updates when they become available.
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3: Hey everybody, it's Bryan Adams here. Welcome to another edition of Bryan Adams Radio. Thanks for spending part of your day with me. And for the next 3 hours, we'll crank up some of the greatest rock songs ever recorded. We'll dig into the stories behind them and celebrate the artists who weren't afraid to take a few chances along the way. Because every great song has a story and every great artist has a journey. I can't think of a better way to get things started than with one of the most recognizable openings in rock history. AC/DC, Back in Black on Bryan Adams Radio.

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1: 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Good night.
2: In the beginning, God created the heavens and the earth. Then he created the waters and the land. And then he created man. But man degenerated and descended into the black hole of making bad music. So a darkness fell all around. Only he could know of the storm that was coming, the hurricane that was brewing. Yes, there was something wrong, something missing. There was no rock music. So he sent an angel, and out of the mist, that angel came. He wore boots, blue jeans, and a baseball cap. He had a big old smile like a welcome mat. How cool is that? Then all the world went silent and they looked up because they all wanted to hear what he had to say. And after a moment's silence, he said,
3: Let

Yeah, it's kick-ass. More guitars, more loud drums. If something's broken, fix it. If something's missing, you find it. If you're unhappy with the situation, change the situation. Mutt Lange and I wanted more pure rock, so we wrote that one. Hey, this is Brian Adams, and thanks for checking out my radio show. You know, one thing I've learned over the years is that once you release a song, it doesn't really belong to you anymore. It belongs to the people. Mark Hollis from Talk Talk understood that. Even though this next song became the band's biggest hit, he was never really particularly attached to it. Not because he didn't like it, but because he was more interested in what came next, rather than looking back. And I can understand that feeling. I'm all about moving forward. As artists, we're always chasing the next song, but every now and then, one catches on in a way you never expected. And suddenly, it belonged to everybody else. Here's a song that introduced so many people to Talk Talk. It's My Life.

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0: Dryden's 14-year-old son, Scott, was severely injured and left permanently disabled by a drunk driver.
1: Certainly, it's changed our lives forever. 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But because of the car crash, he's very, very limited. He's maxed out at about a grade 2 comprehension level. Where he is right now is where he will be for the rest of his life.
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1: Sometimes the hardest part of making an album isn't writing the songs. It's deciding what to do with them once they're written. You spend months in the studio recording more songs than you can use. Then come the debates. Which one is the opener? Which one's the single? Which one closes the record? What doesn't make the cut? The band Mr. Big thought they had this one figured out. Bass player Billy Sheehan said, "We put it last on the record thinking, this record's over, the credits are running, this will be the final goodbye by the campfire at the end of the record. Everybody roast your marshmallows and sing along." But instead, it became the biggest hit of their career. This hit number one in 15 countries in 1992 for Mr. Big. To Be With You is on Bryan Adams.

Loyalty, commitment, devotion, not a bad start. I'll always be right there from my 18 Till I Die album. That song was actually written for 102 Dalmatians, but we didn't get it there in time. Anyway, thanks for being here on Brian Adams Radio. This next one comes to us from David Lee Roth. You'll recognize some classic themes here. Cars, women, rock and roll, just like paradise on Brian Adams Radio.

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Brian Adams, and this is Brian Adams Radio. Earlier in the show, we were talking about how every album leaves a few songs behind. Sometimes it's because they're not finished, and sometimes it's because nobody realized what they got. Mick Ralphs held on to this next song after Motley Hoople passed on it. Motley Hoople was his first band, by the way. When he started the supergroup Bad Company, he dusted it off, and the rest is history. Not every song finds its audience right away, and this one ended up being their biggest hit. It's Bad Company, Can't Get Enough, right here on Brian.

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0: This is Bryan Adams Radio, hosted by the man himself.
1: There are some songs that seem destined to find a bigger audience. This was one of them. It was written by Moon Martin, a songwriter and performer from the late 70s who had a real knack for sharp, catchy rock tunes. He recorded it first, but it flew a bit under the radar. And then Robert Palmer got a hold of it, and suddenly everything clicked. The swagger, the groove, and that voice, it all came together. Robert Palmer's got Bad Case of Loving You.

Some songs take months to write. Others just happen. Queen were in the studio. David Bowie drops by to say hi. And the bass player starts jamming on a bass line. And before long, they're writing a song together. No grand plan, no record company strategy, just a room full of incredible musicians following an idea. And that's how it happens. Those are some of the best moments in music. You never know when the right people in the right room are going to create something that'll last forever. Coming up next is Queen and David Bowie, Under Pressure, and we're going to follow that up with Elton John's Whatever Gets You Through the Night, which features John Lennon. Same kind of scenario, right here on Bryan Adams Radio.

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Hello, I'm Brian Adams, and this is Brian Adams Radio. Thanks for tuning in. Stevie Nicks completed the vocal recording of this next song in one single take. She wrote the lyrics to music provided by childhood friend Rick Knowles and recorded them in the same week in one go. Talk about confidence. It's a great vocal, too. I suppose if you get it right the first time, that's just good time management. This is I Can't Wait, Stevie Nicks on Brian Adams Radio. Yeah.

best songs come from a little frustration. Jerry Rafferty and Joe Egan wrote this next song after finding themselves caught in the middle of record company executives, managers, and people all trying to tell them how their career should go. So they wrote a little song about it. The funny thing is, listeners turned it into something much bigger. Today, everybody hears their own story in it, whether it's work, family, or just feeling pulled in a dozen different directions. And that's the mark of a great song. Steeler's Wheel, Stuck in the Middle with you on Bryan Adams Radio.

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This is Brian Adams, and you're listening to Brian Adams Radio. Next up, the B-52s, and at first listen, Rome sounds like a celebration of travel and adventure. But after the band lost guitarist Ricky Wilson just a few years earlier, the song took on a much deeper meaning. Cindy Wilson has described it as a beautiful song about death. It's about when your spirit leaves your body and you can just roam. It's amazing how a great song can hold two completely different meanings at the same time. The B-52s, Rome on Brian Adams Radio.

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2: Hi, this is Brian Adams, and this is Brian Adams Radio.

Some songs take months to write. The next one took about an hour, apparently. Nick Van Eed from Cutting Crew has said it came after reconnecting with an old girlfriend for one night. The chemistry was still there, but so was the feeling that maybe, maybe they were making a mistake. He woke up the next morning with the line, "I just died in your arms tonight." What a romantic. And wrote the lyrics in just about an hour. He had the demo finished a few days later, and sometimes, as I've said, the best songs don't need to be chased. They just need to be written down. From 1986, this is Cutting Crew with "I Just Died in Your Arms Tonight" on Brian Adams.

Rock and roll has always moved in cycles. One minute you're at the top of the world, the next the sound of popular music changes almost overnight. And that happened to Cinderella. After being discovered by Jon Bon Jovi, the band became one of the biggest names in the late 80s. Then the 90s arrived, grunge took over, and suddenly the musical landscape looked completely different. But great songs have a way of outlasting trends. And this is Cinderella, Don't Know What You Got Till It's Gone, on Bryan Adams Radio.